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4: 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So, it is not surprising that he will hop from one political personality to another. As long as the money is there, he will be there. So now, hihingi tayo ng paliwanag ng kwento sa ating guest ngayon kasi meron siyang sinulat tungkol sa marked money. 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They use that precisely for entrapment operations. 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Anyway, we'll bring her in now, si Maureen Rose Mejia Villar, otherwise known as the Political Labandera or TPL3. Maureen, magandang umaga sa iyo.
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4: Hello? 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Gusto ko lang malaman na how soon can you prepare for a live interview? And then, sure enough, it doesn't take much for you to prepare yourself. 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So, konti na lang ang touch. 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
5: 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The moment na ma-receive mo yung pera at na hawakan mo, yun na yun.
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4: Oo. Maureen, walk us through it. 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Sabi niya, this was a setup. But you know, we saw the video, we saw the yung sinundan yung mga tao niya, yung dalawang tao niya na naka-face mask hanggang dun sa condominium. So, kasi nga, ang lumalabas, he was set up. But it's very clear, look at the video. Maureen, walk us through it. What happened from the beginning? Yan.
5: There's another video that went out, was released last night. Yung nandun siya sa Manila Peninsula Hotel. He was meeting with the representative of yung lawmaker.
4: Okay.
5: He was wearing the black shirt, long sleeve shirt, and black.
4: Okay.
5: He was there. He was talking to the representative that this was purportedly sa morning ng May 5.
4: Okay.
5: Sa Manila Peninsula pa yung sila first nag-meet. And then as the day progressed, yun na, around 5 in the afternoon until if the evening na doon na yung yun doon na yung tawagan, yung instruction mismo, tinawagan yung nung agent. Tinawagan yung NBI agent kung saan i-drop yung mga maleta. And I have doon sa aking page, I have a video clip na tinatawagan siya ng NBI agent, and it was his voice. It was Frank Abanta's voice giving instructions to the NBI agent na ibigay mo kay Jimmy. Tapos tinatanong ng agent, sino si Jimmy, sir? Kasi bale ang acting ng NBI agent is it was his first time. It was his first time to do something like that. Yun yung acting ng NBI. So he was asking, who is Jimmy? How will we know? Paano namin malalaman kung sino si Jimmy? And coming from Franco Babanta is instructions as if sanay siya. Sanay na siya, ginagawa nila yon before. Na ibigay mo kay Jimmy, naka-face mask si Jimmy, nandoon lang, nandoon dalawang tao lang sa my driveway, just drop it there, I trust that they are my trusted men, they are wearing jackets. So and he was very excited. If you hear the video clip of the phone conversation, he was excited. Mabanta was excited to be receiving these bags, this maleta.
4: Ayun.
5: He was excited.
4: Ang kinalalaman nitong meeting na ito, kasi meron daw video si Franco Mabanta tungkol sa dating Speaker of the House, si Martin Romualdez, involving yung flood control scandal. At simply put, pag hindi siya magbigay ng pera, ilalabas nila yung video. Tama ba?
5: Nandun yun sa naglabas na nga si Franco Mabanta ng kanyang Facebook page doon sa kanilang Peanut Gallery media page. Sabi niya, in their possession, there is a 90-minute video that they have been researching for the last 5 months. At saka kanila daw inedit, and then it is ready for release. And ang release date ng part 1 was supposed to be noong May 5. May 5 yung first date of release ng part 1. Dalawang parts na po ito. Part 2 will be released, I think, mga 10 to 20 days or 10 days after the release of the first part. What happened on May 5 was not the release.
4: Alam niyo, Maureen, si Franco Mabanta, he comes to us as a journalist, no? As a political operator. Pero we all know that is not the doing of a journalist na tatakutin niya isang personality, meron akong video tungkol sa'yo, whatever the reason is, pag wala kang maibigay na pera, ilalabas ko ito. I don't understand how his colleagues at PGMN or yung Peanut Gallery Media Network allow this. When clearly it is a pananakot na sa isang personalidad, pag hindi ka nagbigay ng pera, ilalabas namin ito. Doon pa lang dapat sinabihan na siya, they should have gone against him. Pero as it looks like, dinedepensa pa siya. Merong isang CJ hero niyan.
5: Sir Leslie, they're not journalists.
4: Precisely.
5: Merong old school tactic ng mga, yung mga, may old school tactic na tawag dati sa journalism, na yun yung dark side of journalism, yung tinatawag ay ACDC.
4: Yun. But you see, the very name of their network, Peanut Gallery Media Network, the first thing that comes to mind if you use media, is there are media personalities there. There are journalists there. Whether they are in print or in broadcast, they are journalists. So, ito'y very damaging sa mga totoong journalists. Kasi ang tingin ng tao, ganyan talaga ang mga mamamahayag. So, damay ang mga totoong journalists. Ang mga totoong journalists. So, it is clearly an extortion attempt.
5: Clearly. Sir Leslie, I have a better word for it. Oh. For layman's lang. Blackmail. 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Sige, blackmail po yung ginawa. Blackmail operation po yun.
4: Okay, mabuti na banggit mo, Maureen. 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Sabi niya, I have USBs. That will surely bring the president down and the occupants of Malacanang down. Ako, kung ako si Kathy, matagal ko nang nilabas yung USB na yun kasi that will surely finish the Marcos administration, but they have not. Why? Because there is nothing really in that USB. In the same way, baka itong tinatakot ni Franco Mabanta, no? Wala naman talaga.
5: Yung kay Kathy Binag, the USB, if you remember, is it is 150 USB daw.
4: Diba?
5: Madami. 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It's matagal na yung USB na yun, usapan na yan eh. It never realized, wala. Now, itong kay Franco, if it's already ready, kung tapos na yung video na sinasabi nila, yung 90 minutes na yon, bakit hindi i-release na nila?
4: Tama.
5: I-release mo.
4: Kasi atat na atat silang tanggalin ng Pangulo at ang kanyang administrasyon. 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Why are they not doing it? Because nga, wala naman yatang damaging content eh. Sabi-sabi lang para makakuha lang ng pera, maka-blackmail lang.
5: Oo. Yun yung which begs the question, kung if it is the way the extortion or the blackmailing, is it the way that their video outfit is funded? If they were able to do it to a lawmaker, sino ba bang ibang pwede nalang nagawa ng ganon na
4: kaya na. Well, alam mo, Maureen, I have no love lost for the former speaker, no? I mean, I think he should also face the law, no? Pero for people na who portray themselves as the leading networks for, kasi eto gusto kong sabihin, iniimbita rin ako para sumali sa kanila pero talagang matagal na akong may duda kay Franco Mabanta. 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So, ganun siya talaga. He will worm his way so that he can have it for himself. No? But for you to use your network for your evil scheme, that really speaks of... I'm surprised nandun pa yung mga kinuha niya. Dapat collectively umalis na sila.
5: Yes, Sir Leslie, I have to be honest, no, you are the second person that I heard in the last less than 24 hours to say na inimbitahan ka ni...
4: Hindi, kasi we accused his network, yung PGMN, as a DDS network. So ang solution na I will invite personalities from the other political camp. So nandiyan yung mga yung Dilawan, nandiyan yung mga Marcos loyalist, iniimbita niya para merong semblance of
5: neutrality.
4: Pero pag tiningnan mo yung mga nandun ngayon, makikita mo it tilts toward the Duterte camp.
5: Yes.
4: Ganun lang yun.
5: Because I know who's behind the, I've known sino yung nasa likod niyan. I know, I'm aware kung saan galing yung peanut gallery na name nila na yan.
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4: At tayo'y nagbabalik. Ang oras po ngayon ay 9:32 na po ng umaga with my special guest, si Maureen Rose Mejia Villar, otherwise known as the Political Lavandera or TPL3. Maureen, meron akong i-quote excerpt sa sinabi mo doon sa the Political Lavandera 4.0, and I have to say this, no? Ang sabi mo, the price of silence allegedly was 300 million pesos. The price of Mabanta's freedom as of this writing is still being determined by inquest proceedings. Nonetheless, the alleged scheme is straightforward in its mechanics and breathtaking in its audacity. According to the NBI, Franco Mabanta's group threatened to release a video through PGMN's platforms, a documentary purportedly linking Romualdez to irregularities in flood control projects and framing him as a mastermind of corruption. Ito, unless payment was made. My question now, Maureen, what if there's really a video at inilabas?
5: Okay, tingnan natin.
4: Okay.
5: We will watch. We will watch. We will sit down and watch the 90-minute video na sinasabi nila. And we will see if it, we have to study it. And the NBI will have to apply forensics on it. Kung yun ay AI, kung yun ay edited.
4: Okay.
5: Kung sino yung salita doon, they will have to.
4: Okay. Yun ang question ko, Maureen. What if meron totoong video at ilabas? Okay yun, kasi yun ang trabaho ng journalism, ilabas ang katotohanan. 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Kasi you and I, we have a lot of stories that in conscience, we have to bring it out for the people to know the truth.
5: Oh.
4: But we do not go to people saying, I have something. Look, I saw you with another woman.
5: Uh-oh.
4: If you don't give me 10 million, I will bring this out.
5: To your wife. I will tell your wife.
4: Uh-oh. To your wife. Oh. And siyempre, but if you give me 10 million, I will destroy it. I will forget about it and we can be friends. It's a secret. Uh-oh. Doon ang pumayag magpagamit si Franco Mabanta sa sarili niya, nasira na siya, tsaka yung PGMN. So ngayon, ano ang way ng PGMN? Will it go the way of the SMNI? We don't know. For real.
5: Yung SMNI, nandun pa rin naman yung SMNI. 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Pero yung last nila na interview, notably with the Manila City Mayor Isko Moreno, didn't go the way they planned.
4: Yes.
5: But if you saw that interview, the sit-down interview,
4: yes.
5: Isko,
4: yes.
5: It didn't go the way as planned because Isko was straightforward and he was honest na he needed to support the current administration because he is hosting yung kanyang syudad ang nag-host ng seat of power. So he was just respectful. He has to respect the mandate of the Filipino people who voted for the president. Isko was honest. He was good. He was very good at that interview. Ang problema, yung kanyang mga host ay na-disappoint sa kanya kasi he was telling the truth. Isko was telling the truth.
4: That, sabi niya, how can I disappoint 31 million voters? Overwhelmingly, and if you should know or if you should be reminded, Malacanang Palace is inside the city of Manila.
5: Yes.
4: The city of Manila is the premier city of the country, and I am the mayor of this city. So ang hirap siyempre merong mga gustong ipag-away sila, isasabong sila. Mabuti na lang marunong sumagot si Mayor Isko Moreno.
5: Well, it's says to me, yung when I saw that interview, Mayor Isko Moreno is not bastos. Hindi po bastos. They were expecting yung kanyang nag-interview sa kanya on that particular interview na babastusin po niya si PBBM.
4: Tama.
5: They were disappointed. Yung and Banat Bay and the rest of the Banateros, they were disappointed that Isko Moreno didn't go down that route. So kudos to City Mayor Isko. We saw that. And yun talaga Sir Leslie, pag ikaw po ay nagsasabi ng totoo, merong mga taong hindi magugustuhan yung sinasabi mo na totoo.
4: Tama.
5: At gagawin nilang lahat na sirain ka.
4: Tama. Well,
5: ka ng totoo.
4: We know for a fact that behind Mayor Isko Moreno is a seasoned journalist in his own right, no, a broadcaster. Yes. We speak of none other than the former PCO undersecretary and acting secretary, si Cesar Chavez, who is now the chief of staff of the mayor. So, you expect magandang kabutihan ang sasabihin ng mayor. Kasi behind that is Cesar Chavez. And I say this as a personal observation, no, of Cesar Chavez. Marunong yan mag-messaging. 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

0: Processor Chavez is managing our politicians, no? 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Every now and then, we see a politician abuse his power, abuse his position, abuse his title, and also with people who claim to be journalists, hindi ba? Yun mo rin eh. Ang sinasabi, ako'y mamamahayag at we are in on the prowl to find the truth. And if we find the truth, it is our duty to tell this to the public.
1: Yes.
0: However, napapasukan ng temptasyon. 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
0: Thank you.
1: Idol ko kayong dalawa ni, the late...
0: I try to.
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1: That picture was taken way back 2018, I think.
0: Correct. In fact, there was a time I used to attend their meetings eh, but syempre, I kind of shied away na. 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Like I say, he is a political operator. So he will hop from one politician candidate to the other. Walang loyalty yan. Kung asan ang pera, doon siya.
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0: Yeah.
1: So, wala na sila ng common sense. So ganito po yun. Pag sinasabi po ang isang individual ay press PR operator, sila po ay most likely wala po silang loyalty. 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
0: exactly.
1: Actual clients. 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
0: Tama.
1: 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That is true during that time, no, around 2018. Totoo po yun.
0: He was
1: employed. They were the relationship between the first couple ngayon and Franco Mabanta was purely professional. Diba?
0: But that relationship, Maureen, turned sour.
1: Yes.
0: Because allegedly, meron siyang ginawa.
1: Yes, he did something.
0: A similar act na ginawa niya. So, na-outside siya, tapos lumiyon. In fact, may nakita akong picture niya with the president and the late Juan Ponce Enrile. Tapos,
1: yes.
0: ang caption niya, with my dear friend and mentor, Juan Ponce Enrile. Munti ko nahulog sa upuan eh.
1: Nakita ko yun. Sir Leslie, I know na that time, at during that time, Franco Mabanta wanted so much to be parang gusto niya maging kliyente si the late JP.

0: Gusto niya, trinabaho niya yan.
1: Lumapit sa akin, yes. Sinabi niya, what? Yes, can you take me to the senator?
0: Yes. That's what
1: I will ask permission.
0: Uh-oh.
1: And then, when I did, I said, Sir Franco Mabanta, who is he? So I said, he wants an interview. Do you know him? Yeah, okay, bring him in. Nandun ako nung gabi ng interview eh. Tapos, wala na, hindi na ako kinakausap, hindi na ako kilala. Ayun, dumiretso na. Tapos, siniraan na ako. And the rest is history.
0: Ganun yung, ganun. Ikaw nga yung second story na narinig ko within the last 24 hours na ginamit ni Franco Mabanta.
1: Okay.
0: Ginamit ka. The word, sorry. Straightforward, ginamit is the word. Use.
1: Okay lang. Okay
0: so,
1: lang.
0: So, I know about that story and I know yeah. about the stories of falling out niya with the first couple. Hindi pa to sila first couple at the time.
1: Yeah. Correct. Tapos nawala siya sa limelight eh. Nawala siya sa limelight. Ang balita nagpagamot or nagpa-rehab.
0: The word is rehabilitation.
1: Yan,
0: you have to conclude on your own kung ano yung mga sakit na kailangan na rehab.
1: Tama.
0: Hindi po physical.
1: Oh. So, nakakalungkot, no less than Danilo Arau, the Dean of the School of Journalism at the University of the Philippines, has directly said, Franco Mabanta and the PGMN, he is not a journalist and they are no journalists. Because you do not do that. Parang iba yung approach nila eh. 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
0: Yun po yung dark side, pero it is hardly practiced anymore, yung ACDC, yung attack,
1: yes.
0: attack, collect, defend, collect. Yun eh, attack, collect, defend, collect. Yun lang po yung ginagawa ng mga journalist na hayok sa pera. 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
1: Maureen, ang sinasabi mo, sira na ang credibility ng Franco Mabanta at ng PGMN, ng Peanut Gallery Media Network.
0: I would assume na ganun. Kasi they cannot, without the head, it is his, he is the founder of that outfit. Siya yung head.
1: Tama.
0: So without the head, where will his staff go?
1: Well, ganun yun. It's biblical. If you strike the shepherd, the sheep will scatter.
0: Yes.
1: In fact, the stupid sheep will scatter. Anyway, Maureen, your last words pag i-end na tayo ng program, your last 3-minute words ang pakiusap mo sa tao, ang panawagan mo sa tao, nung naniniwala pa rin sa mga personalidad nito. Sige, manawagan ka.
0: So salamat, Sir Leslie, sa pagbulabog mo sa akin.
1: Okay.
0: It's a pleasure to be here. Every time that I am invited. So, ako po manunulat po ako. I am a writer. I love to be a writer. Hindi ko po alam kung magaling ako na writer, pero sa ibang tao na lang po manggagaling yon. Pero I love writing. I write every day po. Kung kayo po ay nagpa-follow sa aking The Political Lavandera 4.0 page doon sa Facebook, I love to write. You will see it. And one of the things that I have learned from loving what I do is I have to protect my credibility. I have built my credibility for the long decades na. So I have to protect it. It is one of the things that I really need to protect yung credibility ko as a writer, as an opinions writer, as a political opinions writer. So when I write, I make sure that it is detailed. Kaya nga mahaba yun, di ba, Sir Les? Di mahaba po yung write-ups ko. Because detalyado po. At meron ako mga resibo doon.
1: Tama. May mga links. Nilalagay mo mga links.
0: Oo. 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Pero as for me, na nandito sa social media, I took it na responsibility ko po yung aking credibility. The moment I lose it, I don't know if I could take it back, if I could rebuild. So, yung nangyari ka sa PGMN, I don't know how they will do the damage control. Kasi po, kakibat po sa giging PR operator ng isang individual ay ang damage control. Pero this is a damage na I don't think Franco Mabanta will be able to amend.
1: Yes.
0: Hindi niya to basta-basta ma-ano. 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
1: 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Until next time, ito po si Leslie Bocobo sa programang Leslie Bocobo Live. Magandang umaga po sa inyong lahat. Bye-bye!
2: We know you're always on the go. On the go. Pero ang mahuli sa balita is always a big no-no. Kaya, Radyo Pilipinas is here to keep you updated. Reliable news delivered to you as it happens. Para sure na wala kang mamimiss. 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

0: Isang magandang araw sa inyo itong Sports News Roundup, Sports Radio 918 AM. Ako po si Timo Ito Palas, ang inyong tagapagbalita sa araw na ito, araw ng Huwebes, May 7, 2026. At para sa headlines. Alex Ayala overcomes Frec to reach Italian Open second round. Philippines earns wildcard berth in the Women's Baseball World Cup, joins number one Japan in Tainan Group. La Salle sweeps NU in Game 1 of UAAP Women's Volleyball Finals. Ryan Tugawin rules Tour of Luzon Stage 8. In the NBA, Knicks go on a late surge for 2-0 lead versus 76ers, Spurs tie series with Timberwolves. And lastly, PSG and Arsenal set up Champions League final showdown. Those are the headlines that are news in full.
1: Up to date na mga sports balita, hindi ka mahuhuli, hindi ka matatalo. 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
0: For top story, Alex Ayala defeated Poland's Magdalena Frek 6-love 3-6-6-4 on Wednesday to advance to the second round of the WTA 1000 Italian Open. It was Ayala's first main draw win in Rome after a 6-love 6-1 loss to Ukraine's Marta Kotskiu in the first round last year. The 20-year-old Filipina came back from 3-1 down in the third set to claim her fifth consecutive opening match win at WTA 1000 events. World number 42 Ayala will next take on world number 33 Wang Xianyu of China in the round of 64 on Friday at 4 p.m. Wang defeated Ayala last January at the ASB Classic 5-7-7-5-6-4. If Ayala gets her revenge on Wang, she could face world number 2 Elina Rybakina in the third round. The Philippines was drawn alongside four of the top 10 teams in the world for its historic debut at the 2026 Women's Baseball World Cup, scheduled August 23 to 27 in Tainan, Taiwan. The world number 21 Filipina batters were placed in Group Tainan together with seven-time champion and number one Japan, number five Venezuela, number six Chinese Taipei, number seven Cuba, and number 15 Great Britain. Meanwhile, Group Rockford features two-time titleist and world number 2 United States, number 3 Canada, number 4 Mexico, number 8 Hong Kong, and number 10 Australia, and number 12 South Korea. Matches in the group will be held from July 22 to 26 in Rockford, Illinois, USA. Only top 3 teams from each group will advance to the final stage, which will be held July 19 to 25. 2027 in Rockford. The Philippines secured a wildcard berth following its fourth place finish in last year's fourth BFA Women's Baseball Asia Cup. Manila Gilas bowed out of the qualifying draw A of the FIBA 3x3 Women's Series Manila Stop, leaving Gilas Filipinas 3x3 Women to carry the fight for the hosts in the second stop of the World's Tour Top Competition for professional female 3x3 players. The quartet of Afril Bernardino, Kay and Carl Ann Pingol, and Samantha Harada suffered crushing losses at the hands of Warsaw, Poland 9-14, and United States 12-21 and fell short of advancing to the main draw. They left the Gilas 3x3 women team of Mika Cacho, Camille Clarín, Gabi Bade, and Reynaldine Ferrer continuing to fight the fight with a succeeded team vying for a spot in the quarterfinals. Bracketed in Pool C, Gilas women will face 3rd seed Germany, bannered by 2-time Manila Hustle MVP Ahmad Degbayon at 4:35 p.m. The Nationals will also have their hands full against Pool C qualifier United States, which won the opening leg of the 3x3 Women's Series held in Chengdu last week. Other teams competing in the event are Pool A teams of Ulaanbaatar Amazons, Mongolia, Beijing China, and Mitsubishi Electric of Japan, Pool B squads Poland, China, and Neftchi Sokhar of Azerbaijan, and Pool D teams of Lithuania, Japan, and Mongolia. K Krisia Tabora Makatula ruled the Ladies Open Division in the Philippine National Open at the Santa Lucia East Bowling Center in Pasig City. The 2017 Cubica AMF Bowling World Cup titlist entered the stepladder finals as the second seed and opened her campaign against third seed Daniel Escoliano. In a tightly contested match, Makatula found her rhythm late, pulling away with a solid 211 to Escolano's 206 and setting up a championship clash with top seed Diane Coronacion, who dominated the earlier rounds with an impressive 1,678 total pinfall and a 210 average. Coronacion had been the bowler to beat all tournament long, but the final told a different story. Makatula came out composed and aggressive, stringing together strikes and maintaining control under pressure. She surged to the commanding 246 game, overwhelming Coronacion, who managed a 186. Escolano claimed the bronze. Despite coming off a 16-day break, De La Salle showed no signs of slowing down as the Lady Spikers annihilated defending champions National University Lady Bulldogs in three sets, 25-23, 25-18, 25-18, in Game 1 of the UAAP Season 88 Women's Volleyball Finals, Wednesday night at the SM Mall of Asia Arena in Pasay City. Angel Canino led the Lady Spikers with 17 points, 9 digs and 5 receptions, while Amy Provido added 12 markers, including 4 kill blocks. Super sophomore Shane Reterta and team captain Shivana Laput added 11 points apiece as DLSU moved a win away from clinching their 13th women's volleyball crown and their first since season 85. LaSalle had to come back from 19-14 down in the opening set before dominating NU in the next two frames. In third, the Lady Spikers unleashed a back-breaking 9-0 run to build a commanding 23-15 advantage. Ara Panique paced the Bulldogs with 18 points. Game 2 of the finals will be on Saturday, 5 p.m. still at the MOA Arena. Last month, claiming a gold in the men's high jump competition. Ryan Tugawin of Excellent Noodles strolled Stage 8 as the top contenders opted to take it easy in the 157-kilometer race from Pagudpud to Pauay, Ilocos Norte. Tugawin emerged from the six-man chase group that caught the lead pack in the first two loops in Pauay, Corimao, Pauay. In the second and final loop,
1: Radyo Pilipinas Flash Report. 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
1: Radyo Pilipinas Flash Report. 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
2: Maraming salamat, Lani Valdos Reyes. 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Balik po tayo sa Radyo Pilipinas News.
0: Wednesday night at the Nino Aquino Stadium, the win put the Beermen in 8th place for a 6-5 slate and shut the door on the Jeep who fell to 4-7 and out of the playoff contention. Junmar Fajardo got the best player nod with 30 points and 16 rebounds for the Beermen, who used an 8-0 run in the second quarter to build a double-digit lead that held until the final buzzer. In the first game, guest team Macau Black Knights gave the Phoenix Fuel Masters playoffs hopes a scare with a 105-98 win. Jenning Leung led all the scorers with 32 points, 5 assists, and 3 rebounds. The Black Knights concluded their campaign with a 3-9 record. Phoenix, which ended at 6-5, eventually clinched a quarterfinal berth after San Miguel trounced Terra Firma. Fresh starts take center stage at the 19th Phil Oil Eco Oil Preseason Cup as coaches Chito Victolero, Jamaik Harin, and Tony Tan begin leading their respective college programs into a new season. Victolero returns to Mapua, where he coached from 2009 to 2012. He now takes on the challenge of rebuilding the Cardinals after a disappointing season and the departure of star guard Clint Escamis. Mapua will rely on veterans MC Cuenco, Cyrus Nitura, Ivan Lazarte, and Yam Concepcion. Harin also makes his return to college basketball as the new coach of Lyceum of the Philippines University. The former San Beda champion coach hopes to bring the Pirates back into contention behind Macleod Guadagna, Matt Rubico, and Greg Cunanan. Meanwhile, Tan takes over San Sebastian as the team's fourth coach in 4 years. The Phil-Canadian mentor hopes to help the Golden Stags recover after several tough seasons, including a winless preseason campaign last year. San Sebastian will build around rookie Carlo Inot along with returning players Paulo Gabat and Christian Riesho. Unang bugso pa lamang po yan ng mga balita ng sports at sa pagbalik namin, international news. So stay tuned lamang dito sa Sports Radio at magbabalik kami makalipas ang ilang paalala.
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1: 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Sino ang mas tanai? Ating alamin dito sa Sports Roundup 918 AM.
0: And we're back to Sports News Roundup dito lamang Sports Radio 918 AM. Bago tayo punta sa international news, balikan pa natin ang iba pang mga local news. With a news just in, national athlete Leonard Grosbe won gold and broke his own Philippine national record with pending ratification in the men's high jump, clearing 2.22 meters at the Season 101 NCAA Athletics Competition in New Clark City in Tarlac. The Mapua University athlete surpassed his previous national record of 2.21 meters set on June 14, 2024. while also establishing a new NCAA record. Grospe is coming off a successful 6th Asian Beach Games stint last month, claiming a gold in the men's high jump competition. Charlie Suarez will look to score another regional title when he takes on USA's Manuel Avila on July 11 in San Francisco, California. It will be a stay-busy fight for the undefeated Filipino title contender as he awaits his ordered rematch against WBO-IBF Super Featherweight Champion Emmanuel De Vrete. Suarez trainer and manager Delphine Buholz told Sports Radio 918 last month that the rematch is penciled to be part of Mexico vs. the World Fight card in September. The 37-year-old boxer from San Isidro Davao del Norte must first take care of business against a 34-year-old American who fought primarily at featherweight and junior featherweight. Suarez is currently training at the Split T Boxing Club in Paradise, Nevada. And now we go to our international news. In the NBA, Jalen Brunson scored 8 of his 26 points in the fourth quarter for the New York Knicks, who took control of their Eastern Conference semifinal by stopping the Philadelphia 76ers down the stretch. 108-102 win in Game 2. Karl Anthony Towns tallied 20 points, 10 rebounds, and 7 assists for the Knicks despite playing just 27 minutes due to foul trouble. New York ended the game with a 12-3 run to close out a contest that included 14 ties and 25 lead changes. OG Anunoby had 24 points while Mikal Bridges added 18 for New York, which won its fifth straight game overall. The Knicks' average victory margin in the previous four games was 33.8 points. Tyrese Maxey scored 26 points for the Sixers, who managed just 12 points on 4 of 19 shooting in the fourth. Kelly Oubre Jr. and Paul George chipped in 19 points each for Philadelphia, which missed Joel Embiid due to ankle and hip injuries. The series moves to Philadelphia for Game 3 on Saturday, Philippine time. In San Antonio, Victor Wembanyama had 19 points and 15 rebounds, and the Spurs handed Minnesota its worst postseason loss in franchise history, 133-95, to even their Western Conference semifinal series at one game apiece. Stephon Castle had 21 points and De'Aaron Fox added 16 points for San Antonio, which shot 50% from the field and 41% on three-pointers. It was the highest scoring playoff game for the Spurs since a series clinching 145-105 win over Denver on May 4, 1983. The Spurs outscored the Timberwolves 74-46 in the middle quarters to lead 98-63 entering the fourth. Anthony Edwards, Julius Randle, Jaden McDaniels, and Terrence Shannon scored 12 points for Minnesota. Edwards came off the bench again as Minnesota continued to restrict his minutes in his second game back from a hyperextended left knee. The series ships to Minneapolis on Saturday for Game 3. Still in the NBA, Los Angeles Lakers star Luka Doncic says it's still unclear when he will return from a hamstring strain that was sidelined him for the team's NBA playoff campaign. The 27-year-old Slovenian expressed his frustration during his media availability in Oklahoma City, where the Lakers dropped Game 1 of their second-round series against the reigning champion Thunder. Doncic was injured on April 2 and missed the final few games of the regular season, as well as Lakers' first-round victory over the Houston Rockets. Doncic was told after an initial MRI scan that the recovery would take 8 weeks, and she shared that he even traveled to Spain to receive platelet-rich plasma treatments in a bid to hasten his recovery. While Doncic said he is doing everything he can to return, he is leery of coming back before regaining full fitness. Doncic led the league in scoring in regular season, averaging 33.5 points per game with 8.3 assists and 7.7 rebounds.

0: In world football, reigning champions Paris Saint-Germain drew 1-1 against Bayern Munich and reached the UEFA Champions League final with a 6-5 aggregate Thursday morning Philippine time. Ousmane Dembele's goal after 3 minutes set PSG on their way, while Bayern could not get better of French side's organized defense until Harry Kane's leveler deep in the second half stoppage time. PSG edged Bayern 5-4 in the first leg of the semifinals last Friday with Dembele scoring twice. The French side will face Arsenal in May 30 to showcase game in Budapest after the London club's 1-0 victory against Atletico Madrid secured a 2-1 aggregate win. FIFA confirmed a global ban for 20-year-old Gianluca Prestiani that will rule the Benfica winger out of the 2 World Cup games in the United States if he is selected in Argentina's squad. UEFA imposed a 6-game ban with 3 games deferred on probation on Prestiani 2 weeks ago for his verbal abuse of Real Madrid's Brazilian forward Vinicius Jr. in the Champions League. UEFA had investigated Prestiani for a racist insult alleged by Vinicius with the support of Madrid teammate Kylian Mbappe. They claim Prestiani used the Spanish word for monkey, which he disguised by raising his red jersey to cover his mouth. FIFA has now, as expected, fulfilled UEFA's request to apply the ban beyond European competitions to the World Cup that starts next month. It is not yet clear if Prestiani is still in Argentina. Coach Lionel Scaloni's plans to defend the World Cup title. Argentina starts its World Cup campaign against Algeria on June 17 in Kansas City and play Austria 5 days later in Arlington, Texas. In Stanley Cup playoffs, the Buffalo Sabres took a 1-0 lead over Montreal Canadiens in their second round series with a 4-2 win on Thursday. Josh Doan and Ryan McLeod each had a goal and an assist for the Sabres, who were coming off 4-2 first-round victory against the Boston Bruins. Meanwhile, the Anaheim Ducks defeated the Vegas Golden Knights 3-1 and evened their own series at 1 game apiece. Leo Carlson doubled the lead for the Ducks in the fourth before Vegas got one back. At yan na po mga balitang nakalap ng Sports Radio sa araw nito, araw ng Webes, May 7, 2026. Maraming salamat po sa pagsubaybay niyo sa Sports News Roundup at isang happy Thursday sa inyong lahat. Muli ako po si Timmy Tapales, magbabalita dito sa Sports News Roundup.
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2: 14 minutes bago mag-alas 6 ng gabi ngayong araw ng Webes. Postgame pa rin tayo dito po sa Sports Radio 918. Two more games in the NBA playoffs ngayong araw in the Eastern Conference. 2-0 na ang New York Knicks laban dito sa Philadelphia 76ers. 108-102 ang final score. Jalen Brunson pa rin ang nanguna para sa Knicks with 26 points and 6 assists. Si OG Anunoby, 24 points, 5 rebounds, and 4 steals, samantala Karl Anthony Towns, 20 points, 10 rebounds, 7 assists. Merong 18 puntos si Mikal Bridges. But unlike game number 1, first half pa lang, tampak malala na yung Philadelphia eh. But this time, lamang ang Philadelphia at the break, 62-61. Tatlong players nila in double figures, led by 19 points ni Tyrese Maxey. Ganun din naman yung New York, may 16 points na etong si Jalen Brunson in the first half. But syempre, the big difference is in dito sa game number 2 ay hindi naglaro si Joel Embiid. Now, in the third period, a step-back 3-point shot ni Paul George. Lamang ang Philadelphia 79-75. But then, etong New York went on a 9-2 attack. Pasok yung jumper ni OG Anunoby, making it 84-81. Now, itong laro na to, 14 na beses nagtabla yung score at 25 beses na nagpalitan sila ng lamang. Yung 25 lead changes, yan ang pinakamarami in a playoff game in 11 years. Last time na nagtabla yung score, 99-all sa 3 ni Josh Hart with 6 minutes 25 seconds to play in the fourth quarter. 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And in fact, in the last 6.5 minutes, 1 of 9 lang from the field etong 76ers. So Tyrese Maxey, 26 points and 6 rebounds. They will host game number 3 ngayong Sabado in Philadelphia. Sa Western Conference naman, tabla na ang series ng San Antonio at ng Minnesota matapos manalo ang Spurs 133-95 in game number 2. Stephon Castle, 21 points, 4 rebounds, 4 assists. 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Later on, after magmintis ni Stephon Castle, andun si Dylan Harper for the follow-up dunk. And then after magmintis ni Anthony Edwards sa Minnesota, Harper nakuha niya yung rebound and then the outlet pass para dito kay Castle for the easy dunk. 20 puntos na yung kalamangan, 54-34. 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
3: Salam. 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At ito po muli ang inyong programa Salam Radio dito lamang sa Radyo Pilipinas, 738 AM. 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
12: Time to celebrate kulturang Pinoy. Tradisyon, musika, sining, literatura at iba pa. Anything and everything fun and Filipino. Ito ang Pinoy Kultura.
11: Famously known as the lead female character in the epic 19th century narrative of Jose Rizal's Noli Me Tangere, ang Maria Clara ay isang traditional dress na ginagamit ng mga Filipina.
13: Touch Me Not may not just be the title translation of Jose Rizal's book. Pwede rin yan ang sinasabi niya sa kanyang pananamit, since the dress covers almost all of her person.
11: It surely does. Ang Maria Clara ay may apat na bahagi. The saya, which is a long dress, the tapis, which is a knee-long skirt, the camisa, which is a colorless camis, and the panuelo, which is a stiff scarf.
13: Paano kaya niya pinatigas yung scarves na di siya nabaluktot sa hangin?
11: Sa pagplansya yan, gumagamit ata sila ng starch para nakatindig yung scarf all day long. And although the design of the Maria Clara has transformed through the years, in the 20th century, ang Maria Clara ay nag-evolve na to a terno.
13: Terno, now that's what we mostly hear these days. That's the dress most, if not all, Miss Universe Philippines title holders wear during the nightgown segment in the global pageant.
14: Good evening, my name is Gloria Diaz, and I'm from Manila.
15: Miss Philippines!
13: Those butterfly sleeves are really a fashion statement the whole fashion world can't help mention and admire.
11: Exactly. Pinapasikat nila yung humble piña cloth natin, which is what most ternos are made of. And with the ever-changing times, mixed with silk and ibang materials na rin, giving the terno a modern twist na sumasama sa changing standards in fashion today. Although the Maria Clara style has changed through the years, yung imahe of the classic Maria Clara can still be seen in every terno produced.
13: Ang trahedya naman, if you've read Noli Me Tangere, which I assume we all have had in high school, unless you were so zoned out. Maria Clara and Crisostomo Ibarra don't end up together, but that's for another kultura.
11: It sure is. Now that's a quick look at kultura, because our culture is cool.
12: Yan ang Pinoy kultura, because our culture is cool.
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3: 7:19 in the evening at nagbabalik po tayo dito sa ating programa Salam Radio dito lamang sa Radyo Pilipinas 738 AM. 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
3: Alvin.
20: This meeting was arranged by the Philippines as a way to provide its good offices in our capacity as chair of ASEAN for 2026 to Cambodia and Thailand in order to provide a meaningful space for constructive dialogue on their bilateral border issues. This meeting has demonstrated how our relationship in ASEAN is built on mutual respect, trust, solidarity, and understanding. It is a relationship that requires sensitivity to each other's concerns, which I think I am able to say was amply demonstrated in the discussions this evening. And also a commitment to dialogue, once again, amply demonstrated by both parties this evening, and the willingness to manage differences constructively. The Philippines approached this dialogue with utmost respect for both countries, guided by ASEAN's fundamental principles of respect for sovereignty, non-interference, and the peaceful settlement of disputes, as enshrined in the Treaty of Amity and Cooperation in Southeast Asia. As such, I appreciate the trust extended by Prime Minister Han Manet and Prime Minister Anutin to this process. During this meeting, I would venture to say that many subjects have been covered. Some agreements have been reached, and ways forward have been discussed. There were many candid discussions about the border situation between Cambodia and Thailand. They have both reaffirmed their importance of maintaining open communication, exercising restraint, avoiding actions that may escalate tensions, and continuing efforts towards peaceful dialogue and constructive engagement. I believe this was possible because of a very clear, fervent belief by both leaders that it is time for peace and no longer the time for war. The prime ministers have agreed to task their respective foreign ministers to sustain this open and candid dialogue and to discuss more directly with one another in detail constructive approaches to prevent escalation, foster the conditions for peace and stability, and to safeguard the well-being of their peoples. Complementary to existing bilateral frameworks, the meeting today also affirmed the importance of the continuing role of the ASEAN Observer Team, composed of representatives from ASEAN member states, to observe, to verify, and to report the implementation of all agreements. We welcome as well the extension of the AOT's mandate for another 3 months, which will last until July of this year. The Philippines underscores its commitment to fulfill its obligation as coordinator of the AOT. And so as Cambodia and Thailand continue to work on the situation, the Philippines commits to continue offering its good offices to enable both countries to engage in sustained dialogue and cooperation, especially towards upholding the commitments and principles agreed upon by the two parties. We express our confidence in the ability of both Cambodia and Thailand to resolve the matter amicably and to manage their border differences peacefully in the spirit of ASEAN solidarity and unity. The entire ASEAN family remains ready to continue supporting efforts to promote dialogue, confidence building, and the maintenance of peace and stability in the region. Together, the three of us have reaffirmed that peace and stability are indispensable for ASEAN's continued growth, prosperity, and the well-being of our people, and that preserving this stability requires constant effort from all ASEAN member states. Thank you. Good evening.
0: Thank you, Mr. President. May we now respectfully invite Samdek Mucha Bovor Tepadey Hun Manet, Prime Minister of the Kingdom of Cambodia, to deliver his statement.
21: Thank you. President Ferdinand Marcos Jr., Prime Minister Anutin Chanvirakul, Excellencies, ladies and gentlemen. First of all, I would like to express my sincere appreciation to President Marcos Jr. as ASEAN Chair for convening today's meeting. The Philippines' constructive leadership in promoting regional peace, stability, and unity is commendable. Today, Prime Minister Anutin and I have just met with a collective resolve for lasting peace. Our discussions focus on de-escalations and trust-building measures to restore and consolidate a functioning framework for lasting peace and renormalize relations. We discussed the resumption of all existing mechanisms, namely the JVC, GBC, and RBC, as the new government of Thailand has assumed its full functionality. Cambodia highly appreciated the important role of ASEAN Observer Team, the AOT, and thanks ASEAN member states for their continued support and contributions. Cambodia welcomed the Philippines' assumption of its leadership from Malaysia. Cambodia has extended full cooperation and called for strengthened role of AOT to verify and ensure the implementation of the ceasefire and all agreed measures. We also highlight the importance of people-to-people exchanges, including through the Cambodian-Thailand Friendship Association as a complementary pillar in rebuilding trust and promoting mutual understanding. Moving forward, we have tasked our two foreign ministers to engage in further discussions in detail and carry them forward in a practical and result-oriented manner, just like the President has mentioned. Cambodia reiterates that border cannot be changed nor determined by force or through fait accompli. Cambodia calls for the full and immediate implementation of Joint Statement of 27 December in its entirety, in particular point 3, which called for prompt resumption of JBC survey and demarcation work by JBC in accordance with existing agreement without further delay. Because we believe that this mechanism will be essential to ensure the end of the practice of fait accompli on the ground and to guarantee that sovereignty, territorial integrity, and international boundary are respected and according with international law and existing treaties and agreements, thereby fostering trust and bringing about lasting peace between our two countries. We also discuss on the future paths for dealing with the overlapping maritime claim, with Cambodia's decision to initiate compulsory conciliation under UN clause after Thailand's withdrawal from the MOU 2001. Cambodia believes this is a peaceful path toward a fair solution for both parties. Finally, Cambodia remains firmly committed to the peaceful settlement of disputes based on international law and existing agreements, including the commitments affirmed in the Kuala Lumpur Joint Declaration of 26 October 2025 and the Joint Statement of 27 December 2025. Cambodia stands ready to move forward constructively, swiftly, and in good faith. Thank you.
0: Thank you, Samdek. May we now respectfully invite His Excellency Mr. Anutin Chanwirakun, Prime Minister of the Kingdom of Thailand, to deliver his statement.
1: Excellency President Marcos, Excellency Prime Minister Hun Manet, members of the media, first of all, I would like to express my sincere appreciation to President Bongbong Marcos in his capacity as ASEAN Chair for his initiative in organizing this important meeting and a very warm welcome that I was given to visit this beautiful city of Cebu. I just had a frank and candid discussion with Prime Minister Hun Manet. We both reaffirmed that we will jointly endeavor to work towards peace through dialogue. Thailand and Cambodia are two neighboring countries. It is best that we avoid conflict. It only brings losses and suffering. Now is the time for us to look forward and walk this path together towards peace. This requires sincerity, good faith, and determination. In this spirit, Prime Minister Hun Manet and I agreed to assign our foreign ministers to work together closely on a list of practical confidence-building measures, starting with issues where we have common ground and can be implemented immediately. These measures would be key to restoring trust and gradually rebuilding our bilateral relations. Thailand and Cambodia must move forward together, step by step, in the same direction. As we move, we should communicate more directly with each other at all levels and try to find ways to bridge gaps and expand cooperation. On the issue of land and maritime boundary, I have proposed during the discussion a constructive way forward to address this issue in the spirit of good neighborliness. Today, we have taken a major step. I am confident that with resolve, determination, and sincerity on both sides, we can advance the pursuit of peace for our two countries and for the region as a whole. Thank you very much.
0: Thank you. Thank you, Your Excellencies. May we now invite our leaders for a photo opportunity?
1: Okay.
5: Lord.
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3: 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But for the meantime, 7:39 in the evening, magbabalik po ang Salam Radio pagkaraan nilang paalala.
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1: He is one of four children of Alberto Austria Cayabyab and Celerina Venson Pujante, an opera singer and professor.
0: Hilig talaga niya ang musika.
1: Sa katunayan, he was 4 years old when he took up piano lessons. Bachelor of Science in Business Administration is what he initially took until he was presented with a scholarship and hold learning in music. Bachelor of Music, major in composition degree. Ayan ang tinapos ni Ryan, kaya naman siya ay naging profesor ng Department of Composition and Music Theory.
2: Magmula nung ako'y natutong umawi.
1: Mapagbiro talaga ang tadhana. Sa dami ng kanyang achievements, Mr. C and his family was about to take their chances abroad nang siya ay nabigyan ng pwesto bilang Executive and Artistic Director ng Foundation for the Performing Arts sa Pilipinas ng isang malaking korporasyon. And the rest, as they say, is ongoing. Kasi he still writes music, composes, and arranges. Alam nyo ba? In September 2019, siya ay naparangalan ng prestigious Ramon Magsaysay Award for his compositions and performances that have defined and inspired Filipino popular music across generations. Arranger, musician, composer, conductor, artistic director, accompanist, and just about anything music related. That's our national artist, Ryan Cayabyab.
3: C.